0: top opponents.
1: When you look at the weekend, obviously the result wasn't what you wanted, but it was a special weekend in Iowa City. Can you talk to the atmosphere around Kinnick, around this town this past weekend?
0: Oh, yeah, it was amazing, man. You know, I've never experienced anything like that being here. College game day, haven't been here since 20 years ago. So it was definitely, you definitely felt the energy, man. It was amazing. Great environment. Kinnick was electric, probably packed to the brim. But, yeah, the environment, atmosphere was amazing.
1: On the road, tough trip to Washington. You just went on the road to Michigan and got a big victory. Can you take anything from Michigan and help prepare for what's going to be a tough test on the West Coast?
0: Just our focus, man. You know, we played Michigan, what, going on 2 weeks ago now, so we definitely should be better going into this game. And just the focus that we had that week, this is a shorter week, so it's going to take even more. So just going with the right mindset, focus, and, you know, playing together. That's how you win games.
1: It's a short week. Talk to me mentally and maybe physically. Is it more difficult, one or the other, both, or is it just get ready to play football once again?
0: You know, it's definitely more of a mental challenge because you got one less day to prepare. So the mental aspect definitely is kind of more than the physical. But at the end of the day, when you get out there on that field, it's a very physical game. And it's also the mental aspect of it as well. So, yeah, man, you just got to go out there with the right mindset. And throughout the week, you got to prepare extra hard, you know, because you got one less day. So, yeah, I would say more mental than physical throughout the week. But on game day, the physicality ramps up for sure.
2: That is cornerback DeShawn Lee. Had a big interception at Michigan a couple weeks ago against his former high school teammate, Bryce Underwood. And Underwood, one of the best quarterbacks in all of the NCAA. So here we go. Back-to-back weeks, they faced Bryce Underwood. They faced Julian Sayin at Ohio State last week. And now here comes Damon Williams. Damon Williams, who is one of the more heralded, he might be ranked ahead, at least in the preseason, ahead of the two I just mentioned. And that's hard to do. Damon Williams is a 5'11", 190-pound, third-year player. He's out of Chandler, Arizona. How valuable is he? He left Washington to transfer to TCU in the offseason, jumped in the transfer portal for all kinds of cash, and then decided he wanted to come back to Washington, and a judge allowed that, and DeMond is now reset at Washington. And last week against Southern Cal with the Huskies needing a touchdown, he drove him 77 yards in 15 plays, then got sacked with under a minute to go. They eventually turned it over on downs and lost the game 25-21 to the Southern Cal Trojans in the L.A. Coliseum. So this is a very gifted quarterback again that DeShawn Lee and that Hawkeye defense will be playing on Friday night. We'll talk more with Coach Ferentz about that. He's just entered the building, and Kirk joins us next after we take a break here at View Rooftop. 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They sponsor Kirk Ferentz pregame, halftime, and postgame interviews each and every game day Saturday. And in this case, it'll be game day Friday night from Seattle. And we'll have Coach join us in that conversation in just a minute. Also, straight ahead, we'll talk about this week's University of Iowa Stead Family Children's Hospital kid captain, about game day, and Kirk was a participant in that last week. All ahead here on Hawk Talk with the coach from View Rooftop in Learfield.
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2: 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By the way, thanks to Matt Randazzo. He conducted those interviews a moment ago with L.J. Phillips and with Deshaun Lee. 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Or excuse me, 6 p.m. Iowa time. I knew I'd get that time zone screwed up once or twice tonight. 8 o'clock for the kick on the Hawkeye Radio Network. That's 8 o'clock Iowa time. 6 o'clock for the pregame coverage here on the Hawkeye Radio Network. You got guys that can marshal you around. You don't have to worry about what time kickoff is. I know you watch the clock when you come out for pregame warm-ups, Coach Ferentz. Good to have you here.
10: It's good to be here, first of all. And, I'm always edge of my seat to wait and find out what the exact kickoff time is on Monday. 6:05, I think last week it was, 2:39.
2: 2:40, I think, by the time
10: 2:39, we got going. Technically, 2:39.
2: Okay.
10: So I don't know how they come up with those, but nonetheless, yeah, it's, here we go.
2: Out
10: on the next couple time zones and see what happens.
2: Well, I know your general feelings about traveling the West Coast are not glowing, and I get it. But, the Hawks have a good record on Friday. I guess my question in that, Kirk, in driving to that point would be, it's a shorter prep week,
10: yep.
2: And yet you've always seemed to be able to handle it, whether it's typically it's been Nebraska, but there have been a few others thrown in there. But what? How does that shake the bushes in terms of one less day of prep?
10: It's just a major difference for us. Our day off is actually on Thursday. I don't know if anybody else does that in college football, but in a normal week, it would be Thursday. This week, it's going to be Saturday. So it was kind of weird. We had our staff meeting today at 4:30 before we met the team. And I told the coach, I said, well, this would be what it like if we did work

0: And practice on Thursdays, this is what it'd be like, because, you know, you had practice this morning, we'd be going to practice again tomorrow instead of that buffer. And one nice thing about Thursday, it gives us the time to really go back and go through the plan and make sure we got things exactly like we want them. So it's something we've really learned to appreciate. But the flip side of that is, you know, since Nebraska joined the league, whatever it was, 11 or 12, we started the Friday deal, and I can't tell you the entire record, but the last 15 games, I think we're 13-2. So that doesn't mean we're going to win. It just means the plan is workable, what we've come up with, what we're comfortable with. And it's been pretty consistent now for quite a while. But players still win games, so it's all going to be about how we play. And whether you're in, you know, Japan or Seattle London. Or in Iowa City, it really doesn't matter. It's all about the players and how they go.
1: Have you been approached about playing overseas yet?
0: No, but back in the day, as crazy as it sounds, I think it was, pretty sure it was Wisconsin, Michigan State, played for the Big Ten Championship in Japan. It was already a previously scheduled game. The two teams ended up flying to Japan. How about this one? On the same plane. Same exact plane.
1: I can't see,
0: like,
1: you doing that.
0: What are we talking about? That's just totally crazy. But, you know, it all worked out, and I think I'm pretty sure Wisconsin won that game. That is bizarre. So, I mean, it would be tough to top that one.
1: It would be. I'm guessing there wasn't a lot of hand-holding across the aisle. But
0: That'd be interesting.
1: Well, you know, Goodell and the NFL, they're trying to take that game internationally. They play several games in London. They've been to, what, Mexico, Spain, France. So
0: Australia,
1: who knows?
0: Australia.
1: Yeah. And there were some glowing remarks about that game. Was that Harbaugh? And Sean McVay?
0: That was actually the 49ers.
1: 49ers,
0: and Rams.
1: Yep. So San Francisco went over early.
0: They were glowing.
1: L.A. went.
0: Rams were not going.
1: Same day. Yeah. Mm-hmm. I know you like to stay at home as much as you can in prep before you head out on a longer trip.
0: Yeah. If this were a bowl game, obviously, it'd be no adjustment at all. But, you know, it's not that big a deal, really, isn't it? It's more mental than anything else, I think. Especially 6:30. If I'm not mistaken, I think we played Arizona State that nightmare game in 04. I think it was an 8 o'clock kickoff that got delayed an hour, hour and a half, whatever, with lightning. So, I mean, that was just, you know, kind of cruel and inhumane, actually, to expect us playing good there. But it's not that big a deal. And as I said in the press conference Tuesday, if you look it up, Pacific Lutheran won the Division III championship in football 1999, and coincidentally, it's in that Seattle area. I can't tell you the exact town, but it's in Seattle, outskirts. Played 5 straight road games, 15,000 miles, you know, 5 straight weekends, and they were flying on commercial flights, I'm sure, because they're Division III.
1: Division III.
0: Didn't seem to bother them. They seemed to go out there and get the job done. So, you know, I mean, it's really an excuse if you try to, you know, say that causes you a game.
1: What'd you say, 3 straight road trips, 5,000 miles?
0: No, it was 5 straight weekends, 15,000 miles. Think about that.
1: Total. Yeah. Wow, that's
0: 5 straight weekends, away games.
1: That's a lot of frequent flyer miles there.
0: Giants won one of their Super Bowls. Remember, they beat Green Bay up in Green Bay. They had a wild card. And one of their Super Bowls, every game was on the road. So, you know, it just, it's mind over matter,
1: it's
0: really.
1: It's part of the deal. Yep. Yeah, for sure. Well, there you have it. The Hawks in Seattle to take on the Washington Huskies. Coach, I want to come back to that game in just a minute, but let's go to Twitter at Gary Dolphin. Mike is checking in. Mike is in Naples, Florida. Don't rub it in, Mike. The weather's pretty nice here. Boston Everett had a great performance against Ohio State Saturday. Your thoughts? Keep that Australian punting pipeline open, and good luck at Washington. We talked about Boston on the postgame show. Two that I remember he deadened inside the 5. Yeah. Those were critical punts early on.
0: He's really done a good job, especially in that segment. That's how it's priced. It's his strength right now. I don't want to say it too loudly. I don't want to jinx him, but he's really done well. The bigger picture is overall, I think he's performed, you know, in a really steady fashion. He's an outstanding young man, just a tremendous guy, pre-med, really smart. Works extremely well, practices well, great team member, just a delightful personality. And, you know, he's already off to a good start, but he's got a chance to be a really good punter here in the next, you know, 3 years after this one. And, you know, kind of the connection there was Torrey Taylor helped co-sign
1: for sure.
0: him. And,
1: yeah.
0: You know, certainly we got great respect for Torrey's recommendation.
1: He talked about getting that deadened bounce after the ball hits inside the 10 or a couple times last weekend, and at Michigan, huge punts that died inside the 5.
2: I think it's a lot about the trajectory of it in terms of where it's going to bounce. Like, if it's more driven, it's obviously more chance of it rolling forward versus if it's higher. Also the spin as well. But a lot of the time I just try to place it down there, and we have such good gunners and such good coverage here. I'm very lucky that, you know, there's always guys around it as well, even if it is rolling towards that touchback.
1: Always throw flowers at your gunners because they're down there to down that ball, make sure it doesn't cross the goal line. It's artistic.
0: Really, really good job by those guys right now. Brevin and Brevin Dahl and Darian Jones have done a really good job. They're two young guys. So, yeah, it's a really important thing and huge impact on field position. So just appreciative of the work that Boston's already done in a short time. And it is amazing how many Australian punters there are in college football right
1: everywhere,
0: now.
1: Everywhere.
0: They really are. And it makes perfect sense. That, you know, that's what they do growing up. So there's a real good reason for it. But, yeah, he's just we're really excited about having on our team.
1: Coach, they have an outstanding punter, too, one of the best in the country. We're partial to Boston Everett, but Hunter Green is tremendous. And, you know, he's been around a few years. We saw him a couple of years ago in Iowa City, and he gets great hang time on his punts.
0: Yeah, he's he's a weapon for him, done a really nice job, and, you know, very good player. So we'll see what we can do, but we're hoping maybe we get a couple of return opportunities. Then, you know, now again, you go back to the gunners. Now it's all about blocking their gunners. It starts there
1: for sure.
0: You're going to have that happen.
1: Here we are talking about the punters before Damon Williams.
0: Yeah.
1: It's like three straight weeks now you've faced one of the top returning quarterbacks in college football. And Damon Williams has thrown for 1,300 yards, completing, he and Hank Brown are right around 66-67%. Damon's thrown 8 touchdowns. He's been picked off 3 times, and he can also tuck and run. He's a tremendously gifted athlete, both with his feet and with his arm. And I watched, got to see quite a bit of the second half of that game last week, and he took the Huskies downfield, 75, 76 yards, 14 plays. They ultimately turned it over on downs with less than a minute to go, got beat 25-21, but that shows you his courage.
0: Yeah, it's amazing. First of all, I had to think about who did we play 3 weeks ago when you said three straight quarterbacks, but I got that.
1: Underwood.
0: Yeah, so, I mean, you know, this guy is a really good football player. We, you know, a couple weeks back, you tell me how many, 4 or 5, 6 weeks ago, we're watching him extensively, watching Washington play Washington State a year ago, getting ready for Iowa State because that's, you know, obviously the defense. And he played a great game against them last year, so introduction there. We've seen him before, obviously. But the big thing is he's a really good football player, very dynamic. I'm not saying he's the same as what we played in the bowl game, but very similar in some ways. You think you might have him and you don't. Just show the guys a couple clips today of some plays he makes. He makes them with his feet. You know, they let him stay in the pocket. He'll rip you there. He's really good that way, too. And then, you know, trying to contain him is a real challenge. And if you get unbalanced in your rush, which is something that happens, you know, pretty naturally, he can pull it down and really hurt you there. And then there's one play in that same game you're talking about where he looked like he was scrambling. He hits the brakes about a yard from the line of scrimmage and throws it down about 45 yards to his left. And the DB came out of coverage because he saw him running. Oh, not so fast. And all of a sudden you got a window. So
1: he's by
0: just really dynamic. Yeah, very dynamic and very competitive and very tough-minded.
1: He can change direction. On that note, Coach, Ward in Cedar Falls says Washington was 1-for-12 on third down conversions last week against USC. Now, they might have been very good on first and second down, but how do those numbers affect your defensive preparation?
0: Well, I mean, you give credit to USC on that, and they got a pretty good pass rush and did some good things there. But in good coverage, I mean, it was – but it's when he starts to improvise, that's where you have some of those breakdowns. That's where it's really, really difficult, and you just have to be really disciplined. Ultimately, it ends up, you know, say team defense, but that's really the secret to getting stops is good team defense. Whether it's the rush lanes, you know, honoring those. There was one play again in that last drive you're referencing. It gave They're in zone coverage back there, good coverage. They had both sides contained, and one guy was not even rushing in the middle. Long story short, he pulls it down and takes it forward for about 5 yards. Those plays aren't going to kill you. Some of those other ones I described, you know, just it's not good. So you really just have to be patient and disciplined and not get caught up in the heat of the moment and do something impulsive.
1: They've had some injuries at tailback, Kirk, that's hampered him since the beginning of the year. But Brian Bonner is getting healthier, and he's a load. I mean, he's 6 feet, 205 pounds. He's an L.A. kid, and he knows how to run north and south.
0: He does. He looked really confident last week. First 2 weeks, a little tentative. But last week, he was back home. I didn't realize he was from L.A., but he's back home playing there and looked extremely decisive and very, he's an aggressive runner. So, you know, you got to tackle the guy. You got to do a good job trying to bottle him up and then tackle him. And they got a little bit of shift going up front with the line, too. I think they're getting their center back, probably bumping the center out the guard, and the left guard's going out the left tackle. So I think they feel a little better about that as well.
1: Yeah, Hatchett was their starting center and all Pac-12 or all Big Ten during the transition. He's a fourth-year young man, but he's very, very good. So they are getting healthier in the offensive line. We'll come back, talk more about Washington's offense and their highly rated defense, which was picked to be one of the better defenses in the Big Ten coming into the season. We'll talk more Huskies and Hawks. Again, 8 o'clock Iowa time for the kick on Friday night, 6 o'clock for the pregame coverage. For now, it's Hawk Talk with Coach Ferentz from View Rooftop. 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
1: Welcome back to Hawk Talk with Coach Ferentz, live from View Rooftop in downtown Iowa City. View Rooftop restaurant and lounge, and it's a beautiful night to sit out on the deck here, the clear deck, all windows around around us. But you can go outside by the fire pit there. They've got that burning brightly, and check out the city lights around Iowa City and Johnson County. Madison is the house manager tonight. She and her staff, great people. Madison's from Sergeant Bluff. Now, remember, we talked about Sergeant Bluff a couple weeks ago.
0: You educated me a little bit.
1: That's right. We got to keep that. I know you were an English teacher, but I know you love history, too.
0: Minor in history.
1: Minor in history.
0: Yep.
1: That works.
0: Didn't know about Sergeant Bluff, though.
1: Yeah, he was Lewis and Clark.
0: There you go.
1: Yeah,
0: that's good.
1: I'm going to bring you a book on Sergeant Bluff. It's a great story.
0: Huh.
1: In the off season. Okay.
0: Let's go back. Trust you implicitly on that one. Yeah.
1: Let's go back to Twitter for Coach Ferentz here on Hawk Talk. You can reach us on Twitter, by the way, at Gary Dolphin. Coach Dale checks in the third quarter after that big defensive stop. The score was 17-6, and we go three and out, incomplete passes. Was Ohio State loading the box, taking any run calls off the table?
0: You know, we do both. I mean, we call passes that are just passes, and we have checks also that might go from a run to a pass and what have you. So, you know, at that particular time, we just, you know, we do what, like you do in any game, you do what you feel gives you the best chance to move the ball. And, you know, I'm not sure where that was in sequence, but we were getting to a point, too. We're going to have to get some points or, you know, time is going to run out because they're tough to get off the field on their side. So, you know, Ohio State's a really good football team.
1: They are.
0: Say that after playing them, and no big surprise. We had a lot of respect for them going in more now. But, you know, at that point, no, there's no, you know, earth-shaking strategy going on. It was just what we felt was best at that given point.
1: Bobby's in Chicago. He checks in on Facebook at facebook.com/voiceofthehawks. Thank you, Bobby. I've been really impressed by Julian Manson when he gets on the field. Can you tell us more about Julian? Well, he's a highly recruited, widely regaled high school recruit here from the great state of Iowa.
0: Yeah, a really good football player and a better young man. First of all, he had a surgery in the off season, which, you know, impeded his progress in the summer program, that type of thing. But once he got back, you know, fully healthy and able to be on the field, he's been just tremendous. I'm really impressed. He has a presence for a first year guy, and an ability. Just you can tell he is wired in. Just really has an ability to listen, concentrate, which, quite frankly, is kind of unusual for a guy that age, 17, 16, 18 years old. You just don't see it very often with new players coming in. He's got a certain maturity about him that is really, really impressive. He, you know, just takes things in, really does a good job of soaking in the information. And then on the field, he's really impressive also. He's got a real presence out there.
1: You liked having his dad around the program, Legacy.
0: With all due respect, this guy's a little better prospect that way, but And Jason was an outstanding team member, and he's back with us now, helping us out and doing a really good job as an analyst there. And was a director of player development at one point, but transitioned back into football a couple of years ago. So, you know, a great family. Julian's just a tremendous young guy. He's got a really bright future and already playing on special teams, and, you know, he'll be working into more playing time as we go.
1: Yeah, tremendous high school player, and that'll transition to Iowa, no question. Thank you for the question and the comment, Bobby. TL, doesn't say where TL is from. He's on Facebook. What's the policy regarding visiting teams coming out for the national anthem? And he's impressed that Iowa's out there all the time at home games. And I don't know that there is a policy, is there?
0: Yeah, TL, I want to thank you for teeing that up for me. It's one more little pet peeve I have. I have no idea why we don't have a policy. Yeah, to answer your question, you're correct. We don't have a policy. in the conference, which I think is stupid. We're in a conference, so why wouldn't we have a policy? So I don't get it at all, and whether we're in or out. But to me, it ought to be the same for everybody. And I, for the record, I could care less what our opponents do, quite frankly. But I just, I think that's part of the game. I think, you know, everybody ought to be out there and recognize, you know, some of the good things that we get to, you know, get to partake in. And so, you know, it's just something we, you know, and I'm not trying to give commentary or tell other people what to do, not at all. But I think it'd be good if our conference would say, here's a policy. I think it'd also be good if we had standards for away locker room, since you opened the door for me to ask, give opinions. I'll give you two of them right there. I think both of those are badly needed. Well, not badly needed, but it'd be a real upgrade in our conference if we did both those things.
1: I think they're badly needed. And,
0: yeah.
1: You know, you were in the NFL, and I worked in Chicago in the NFL for a few years in TV production. As I remember, now this is going back a ways, both teams in the NFL were always out on the sidelines for the national anthem. I mean, it is the United States of America.
0: Yeah, and we wouldn't be playing football if it wasn't. You know,
1: exactly.
0: We do pretty well.
1: You see both the baseball teams out there in the playoffs certainly lined up, and for good reason. So anyway, that we don't want to pontificate too long. It is an election year, T.L., but we'll see if we can track down why there isn't a policy. Frank is an Olwine. Washington was 3-for-4.
0: To that point,
1: I'll be a walk. Coming back to it,
0: we have bigger fish to fry right now in college football.
1: That's
0: so
1: sure. Yes,
0: that one's
1: sure.
0: Probably down the list a little bit.
1: Yeah, it is now.
0: Yeah.
1: Washington coach says Frank was 3-for-4 on fourth downs against USC last week. Is that a common trait for their offense?
0: Well, you don't try to be in those situations typically,
1: sure.
0: You know. But yeah, when you're behind, you have to do that. And Washington had a lead on them, so you know they were playing from behind there, but.
1: Well, I'd take
0: I would hope
1: multiple,
0: so. Yeah.
1: I'd take multiple touchdowns
0: exactly.
1: From Tony Diaz. But the bigger point is to talk about Tony's development since coming in from Rio Grande Valley. We saw him in the spring and the summer, but I'm talking about since he's playing football now at this level.
0: Yeah, I think the single most amazing thing about him is 2 years ago he wasn't even playing football. They were starting a program. So they practiced all fall, but didn't have a schedule. So think about a guy playing in the Big Ten last year, played at the FCS level, and then the year before that was on a team but not playing games. So it's really a pretty amazing ascension. You know, great young guy, doing a good job, and yeah, we'd love to see him get a couple touchdowns every week. That'd be outstanding. So hopefully, we'll keep our fingers crossed.
1: Well, at the very least, he's been coming up with a big catch to set up a touchdown, keep a drive alive, and usually at the other end of that is Hank Brown. How's Hank practicing this week? Is he okay for Friday?
0: Yeah, he hasn't done a lot, and you know, it's questionable. I think that's one of the categories that you can put players in.
1: That's right. Do we have the report out today?
0: I think it's going out sometime, whatever the deadline is, 6:30, 7:30. But you know, I mean, bottom line is Heck has practiced thus far, and you know, so it's a little bit of a tough thing, and then. Mm-hmm. I think he'll be cleared medically to play, but then you got the issue, is it a smart thing to do?
1: Sure.
0: And is it the best thing to do both for him and for our team? And, you know, we're the adults in the room, so we got to be thinking about, you know, making sure we're not putting him at risk. And also, you know, what's best for everybody. So, I mean, right now our mindset is Heck's got it and Jimmy's on deck. And, you know, if Hank can get to that point by Friday night, then great, but can't count on that.
1: Well, I thought Jeremy really gave a good account of himself on Saturday against the Buckeyes. Hank Brown certainly was a stand-up guy yesterday at the media get-together, and he talked about focusing on this week and Washington.
9: Yeah, Coach Ferentz has continued to hammer that in, like, hey, next week we're going to take care of you guys. Like, we need you guys to be dialed in, especially mentally this week, both mentally and physically, obviously, but kind of the emphasis is, like, we got to be dialed in mentally towards the end of this week to be able to have the mental toughness to forget about last week, forget about Ohio State, and be locked in on what Washington does and not allow, you know, the long travel or a Friday night game affect how we're going to play.
1: And his quarterback, Hank Brown, he is questionable along with defensive back Ty Hutkins, and that one disturbs me too because Ty has really played well when called on.
0: Yeah, he's done a good job. He had a tough year a year ago health-wise, had a hard time staying healthy. For games and also for practice, it really impedes your ability to improve and get better. And great young guy, and hopefully he'll be back soon. I think he will be after the bye. And, you know, with ankle

0: wait and see, but it's just not, you know, it's not great at this point. We'll see what it looks like here in terms of strength and what have you, but we don't put him at risk. And the other point I do want to make real quickly is you referenced Jeremy going in there doing a good job on that drive, which he did. And I really attribute that. I want to compliment him publicly. I've done it with our team. I attribute that to him having a great attitude the last couple of weeks and really practicing well every day as if he were a starter. And that's sometimes guys on the second team get a little, you know, comfortable or, you know, it's just one of those things natural because it's not the same if you don't think you're going to go out there and play. And his attentiveness to detail and ability to practice really well is impressive. And I don't know if he's happy or not happy with the way things went. My guess is not happy, and that's okay. He's allowed to feel that way, but being a good team member means going out there and practicing. Sure. And he always had a good demeanor. He's always very team-oriented, and he's really practiced well. So, as I've said all along, we feel like we have two good quarterbacks. You know, compared to a year ago, both these players have really improved tremendously, and Hank's been playing well, and Jeremy played well Saturday, and there's a reason for that. So, now here we go. We go on the road, and another degree of difficulty, but he'll do fine. He's a good football player and a great young man.
1: Indeed, 5 for 5, and that set up Iowa's lone touchdown last week against that tough Buckeye defense with Braden Jackson. All right, we need to take a break. When we come back, we'll preview this week's University of Iowa Stead Family Children's Hospital kid captain. The Hawks are at Washington in Seattle Friday night. This is Hawk Talk from View Rooftop with Coach Ferentz.
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0: No show next Wednesday evening because of the bye week, but we'll be back the following Wednesday, in other words, 2 weeks from tonight, to preview Floyd of Rosedale, the Minnesota Golden Gophers. But work to be done in Seattle as the Hawkeyes take on Washington in an 8 o'clock kick on Friday night. 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Home or away, we bring you the University of Iowa Stead Family Children's Hospital kid captain each and every week. Let's welcome in this week a 6-year-old J.J. Ward from Davenport. If you're watching on KCRG 9.2, look at that smile. Look at that hair. J.J. is from the Quad Cities. He was born in 2020. He underwent emergency bowel surgery at Stead Family Children's Hospital soon after. Surgeons removed a third of his small intestine and inserted a temporary feeding tube. And they knew this type of obstruction can be a sign of cystic fibrosis, and tests confirmed, sadly, that J.J. had that disease. Now, cystic fibrosis causes damage to the lungs, the digestive system, and other organs. But J.J. is a fighter. He takes medication to slow the progression of cystic fibrosis. Look at that. Look at that smile. Beautiful family. And he loves to wrestle. He enjoys all sports, art class, boating, and fishing. J.J. Ward. He looks like a pretty good quarterback there, Coach, doesn't he?
1: He's got good form.
0: Yeah, he does. He's got a good grip on the seams on the other side. And J.J. Ward will be in our thoughts and prayers, and we'll honor him on Friday from Seattle as this week's University of Iowa Stead Family Children's Hospital kid captain. Tell us about J.J. You've met them all.
1: Well, yeah, and he's got the charisma of a quarterback, too, on top of it. So just you can tell by that smile and the look in his eyes. All these stories are just really impressive, and most impressive are the patients and their families typically, and
0: for sure,
1: same is the case here. So just great people, and again, kudos to the people at the Children's Hospital and the great care that they provide.
0: Coach, let's go back to we got one on Instagram. We haven't had one on Instagram here. Let's talk to Kyle in Davenport. Are you able or willing to comment on the Project College Sports Act of 2026?
1: Yes and no. What I know about it, first of all, the Senate passed it, as I understand it. After the election, I guess Congress will vote on it as well and see what it looks like. That won't be maybe as
0: welcoming.
1: Yeah, it may be a little bigger challenge, but know some of the details, not all. But we're kind of busy doing what we're doing right now. But what I can say, it'd be hard to make things any worse than they are right now. So, it's a little scary to think, we're relying on the political process to improve it, but it's really welcomed right now. I think from what I know about it, it'd be a big, big step in improving things. And, it's just interesting. It's we are really in some crazy times right now. And they need at some point to be fixed here, hopefully sooner than later, because it just, we're running the risk of running this thing right off the road.
0: Well, it's not financially stable. It can't sustain itself financially if it goes on, free will spending for the next 5, 6, 7 years, and everybody knows that.
1: Yeah, I just our conference is a great example of this. I mean, up until '81, there were two teams that played in the Rose Bowl, the Rebels,
0: every year.
1: Sit on the side and compete for third place. So if that's what we want, then we're doing a good job going down that path right now. But I just think. To me, college football has been better since '81, and at least I'm speaking from a local standpoint. But I think, when I got back here in '99, you had a better chance. Wisconsin at that time, who was terrible when I left here in '89,
0: mm-hmm.
1: they were ruling the Big Ten. So I think that's healthy when, it's no different than the National Football League compared to the major leagues, with all due respect to the Dodgers up there or the Yankees or whoever else is at the top of the chain. So, it's just nice when everybody's got an equal chance to win.
0: Dodgers are up 3-1, by the way, in the eighth inning over Atlanta. So the Dodgers can close out the Braves with a victory.
1: And for the record, I'm not a socialist

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0: 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The Seahawks are at home this weekend against George Kittle and the 49ers, so a lot of Hawk fans will be hanging around for that game, Coach, on Sunday afternoon. Our good buddy John Schneider is the general manager of the Seahawks. They won the Super Bowl last year. I remember when Schneider used to come to Iowa football practices regularly when he was working for Green Bay. So it's amazing how the football world goes around in 360 degrees. But most of the guys emanate from the Midwest.
5: They do, and John's been there for a long time now. It's been quite a while, for sure. So, and has done a great job. A couple staffs, but a lot of success up there. And we don't get to watch much pro football, so it was really interesting last year. I can't remember who they played in the playoffs. It might have been the 49ers. And it was a couple games before the championship game. Saw them play. Man, they were just so impressive on both sides of the ball and special teams. Really well coached, really good talent. And it turns out we got a couple guys up there now. Mason Richmond, unfortunately, had a knee surgery, I believe, here a couple weeks ago.
0: Oh, yeah, too bad.
5: Yeah,
0: Mason's a good man.
5: Unfortunately. And now Bo Stevens is up there, too, and I know he's doing a good job. So, just a really well coached team, very, very good team. And, fun to watch them when you see them. It's fun to watch them because they play them. And obviously, San Francisco just keeps on doing a great job, too.
0: They'll be trading some helmet paint.
5: Oh, yeah.
0: Sunday,
5: yeah.
0: When those two collide.
5: Two really good teams.
0: Two of the best in the league, no doubt. We've got a couple minutes left here from View Rooftop. By the way, you can come here and watch the game on Friday night if you so choose. 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

0: 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Let's squeeze in Charles and Humboldt here. You and your Hawks have won 8 straight night games at Kinnick Stadium dating back to 2022, Coach. Why don't you schedule more games under the lights?
1: I would love to, hearing that record right there, but the honest truth is I have nothing to do with any kickoff times at any point. So.
0: Daylight or nighttime?
1: Yeah, never have, and I think TV rules the world on that stuff.
0: They sure do, and we'll have a few more night games. Not sure if they'll be this year or in the future, Charlie and Humboldt, but thanks for checking in. By the way, if you're going to the game, if you'll be at the game on Friday night, you can hear the Hawkeye Radio Network live raw feed. 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You get to hear Pat Anger, the raw feed of Pat Anger. We might have to put a delay on him, but he's actually been pretty good. He gets a little fired up, as you know.
1: I'm not surprised. Surprised he gets fired up, but also not surprised he's doing really well. Pat's just a tremendous young guy, outstanding player, and my guess is he's really good at what he's doing.
0: Got about a minute and a half left, Coach, but I wanted to work in Peter. Peter's in Goose Lake.
1: There you go.
0: And that always brings up the annual Kirk Ferentz line. Is there really a lake in Goose Lake?
1: My friend Paul Dunn went recruiting up there and couldn't find it. He was at Kansas State at the time.
0: A big
1: probably
0: pond.
1: 25 years ago.
0: A big
1: yep.
0: pond, though.
1: Yep, exactly.
0: And then we had a guy call in when we took phone calls that said there's actually two lakes in Goose Lake. And that we could go on and on with that.
1: Paul Dunn didn't see either of them, so.
0: Well, he must have been there at night. Peter and Goose Lake, Coach, who are some of the former players that have come back as honorary captains that delivered more memorable speeches in your mind? Any come to mind?
1: They've all been outstanding. They really have been. And you just never know where a guy's going to go with it. But they've all been outstanding. And the players consistently are just, riveted into the captain's message. So it's one of the great things. We copied that from the Packers. Ron Wolf started that, and Holmgren, and easy to steal things.
0: Well, I'll see you at a Starbucks in Seattle.
1: Sounds good. Fresh coffee.
0: That's your go-to.
1: Love it.
0: All right, thanks, Coach.
1: Thank you.
0: Appreciate everybody tuning in tonight and being here at View Rooftop on the Hawkeye Radio Network. We'll talk Friday from Seattle. Good night, everybody.
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0: Here's the K97 Meteorology Forecast. Lows around 50 tonight under mainly clear skies. Northwesterly winds around 5 miles per hour. 72 tomorrow, a mix of clouds and sun. Chance of thunderstorms tomorrow night. Lows around 56. Mainly cloudy skies expected. High temperatures reach up to 80 Friday with a chance for storms. 82, bright sunshine Saturday. From the Weatherology Weather Center, I'm staff meteorologist Laura Lockwood. Right now, 62.
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0: Here's the K97 weatherology forecast. Lows around 50 tonight under mainly clear skies. Northwesterly winds around 5 miles per hour. 72 tomorrow, a mix of clouds and sun. Chance of thunderstorms tomorrow night. Lows around 56. Mainly cloudy skies expected. High temperatures reach up to 80 Friday with a chance for storms. 82, bright sunshine Saturday. From the Weatherology Weather Center, I'm staff meteorologist Laura Lockwood. Right now, it's 60 degrees.
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7: Here's a K97 meteorology forecast. Lows around 50 tonight under mainly clear skies. Northwesterly winds around 5 miles per hour. 72 tomorrow, a mix of clouds and sun. Chance of thunderstorms tomorrow night. Lows around 56, mainly cloudy skies expected. High temperatures reach up to 80 Friday with a chance for storms. 82, bright sunshine Saturday. From the Weatherology Weather Center, I'm staff meteorologist Laura Lockwood. Right now, 59.

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7: Here's a K97 meteorology forecast. Partly cloudy skies tonight with a low of 50. North winds around 5 miles per hour. Highs around 72. Tomorrow, partly cloudy. Mainly cloudy skies expected tomorrow night. Chance of thunderstorms, lows around 56. High of 80 Friday with a chance of thunderstorms. 82, ample sunshine expected Saturday. From the Weatherology Weather Center, I'm staff meteorologist Laura Walker. Currently 51.
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1: Here's a K97 meteorology forecast. Partly cloudy skies, overnight at a low of 49. Northwesterly winds, 5 to 10 miles per hour. Sunshine mixed with clouds at times. Thursday, daytime highs approaching 74. Partly cloudy skies, Thursday night. Chance of thunderstorms, lows level off around 55. Upper 70s, Friday, with a slight chance of thunderstorms, low 80s, Saturday. From the Weatherology Weather Center, I'm staff meteorologist Laura Lockwood. Currently 50.

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1: Here's a K97 meteorology forecast. Lows dip down to about 48 overnight under partly cloudy skies, northerly winds 5 to 10 miles per hour. Sunshine mixed with clouds at times again. Thursday, daytime highs approaching 74. Partly cloudy skies Thursday night. Chance for storms. Lows dip down to about 55. That's your updated forecast brought to you by Quickstar, supporting local weather in communities across the state. Currently 50.

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1: Here's a K97 meteorology forecast. Lulls up low around 48 overnight under partly cloudy skies, northerly winds 5 to 10 miles per hour. Sunshine mixed with clouds at times again. Thursday, daytime highs approaching 74. Partly cloudy skies Thursday night. Chance for storms. Lulls up low around 55. That's your updated forecast brought to you by Quickstar, supporting local weather in communities across the state. Currently 48.

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1: Here's the K97 weatherology forecast. Lows stick down to about 49 overnight under mainly cloudy skies. Winds out of the north around 5 miles per hour. Daytime highs approaching 74. Thursday, sunshine mixed with clouds at times. Partly cloudy skies. Thursday night, chance for storms. Lows dip down to about 55. From the Weatherology Weather Center, I'm meteorologist Jennifer Vujicic. Right now, it's 51 degrees.

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1: Here's the K97 weatherology forecast. Lows stick down to about 49 overnight under mainly cloudy skies. Winds out of the north around 5 miles per hour. Daytime highs approaching 74. Thursday, sunshine mixed with clouds at times. Partly cloudy skies. Thursday night, chance for storms. Lows dip down to about 55. From the Weatherology Weather Center, I'm meteorologist Jennifer Vucic-Ski. Right now, 48.

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Yeah, let me tell you something. I hold on.

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2: I'm Helena McNamee, and it's time to take a look at the closing markets for October 7th. Over on the Chicago Board of Trade, December corn closed down 6 at 5.02, March down 5.25 at 5.17, November soybeans down 5.5 at 12.97.5, January down 4.75 at 13.14.5, December wheat down 17.75 at 6.86.5. On the mercantile, October live cattle up 37 at 221.60, December down 32 at 223.77. October feeders down 235 at 338.15, November down 247 at 335.80. October lean hogs down a dollar at 76.92, December down 127 at 69.10. 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
10: Here's the K97 Weatherology Forecast. Partly sunny skies and light winds today. Highs top out near 72 degrees. Tonight, mostly cloudy. Shower and storm chances arrive after midnight. Lows drop to 56. Wind southeast around 5 miles per hour. Friday sunshine develops. Highs approach 80. Then lows fall back to 64 under clear skies Friday night. From the Weatherology Weather Center, I'm Phil Jensko. Right now it's 48.

It's Iowa's favorite country, K97. Good morning and welcome to Mason's K97 Morning Show. Very happy to be here with you. Thursday, October 8th, 6:04 in the a.m. And yeah, it's 46 degrees outside. Yeah, a little chillier. It was yesterday, but I mean, can't really complain. I mean, we're above the average high for this day. So why not? Yeah, enjoy it. Talk about the weather here pretty quick. Jason Aldean, K97.

0: Iowa's favorite country, Mason's K97 morning show, mostly cloudy and 46 right now. And we're expecting clouds through the day. Sun poking out a little bit, but highs reaching 73. 73 is high right now. Well, we're not going to get as chilly, I'd say, in the overnight with those clouds looking at mid-50s to kick off tomorrow. But in the overnight, there is a slight chance of rain. We are seeing a chance of a system coming through from about 3 to 6 a.m. We got a chance of rain tomorrow and then warming up to a high of 77. High of 77 with some sunshine. Yeah, so not too bad there. You know, clear skies and warmer Saturday as well. Bit windy, but high around 83. 81 for a high Sunday with sunny skies. And then seeing a chance of rain again on Monday and temperatures dropping a bit. A little more seasonal. 71. Hopefully a lot of rain has come out. Those farmers are out there getting done what they got to. It's a tough job. It's a tough job. So, tip of the hat to you for this time of year where you're really busting your hump. That's for sure. So we got Jordan Davis coming up here pretty darn quick on K97.
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0: 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That was Tucker Wetmore. Who told you that? Yeah. Wonder if he used any of those moves on old Ella Langley. It seems like it's just about official now. Those two are hooked up. Thanks to TMZ for keeping us up to date on all the news. Hey, it's way back playback time. We're going to honor a man today that would have been 94 years old. He passed back in 1988, but in the 60s, one of the most sought-after backup musicians. He was a record producer and also a pedal steel guitar player. Played with Dolly Parton. He was on Lynn Anderson's Rose Garden, Charlie Rich's Behind Closed Doors, Bob Dylan's tune Lay Lady Lay, and even this one from Tammy Wynette. It's the Way Back Playback, remembering Pete Drake today. Stand by your man, K97.

0: Throwback playback today, remembering Pete Drake, pedal steel guitar player who would have been 94 years old today, with an old standard from Tammy Wynette, Stand By Your Man. Well, we got more great tunes coming here pretty darn quick. And yeah, another little look at history after this. K97.
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was Favorite Country, K97. Blake Shelton featuring Trace Atkins. Hillbilly Bone. That was the dance remix. Oh, yeah. We're pepping things up here on Thursday. We're going to keep it going with a group that 15 years ago today, October 8th, 2011, was inducted into the Grand Ole Opry. Yeah, little Jimmy Dickens inducted him. Novelty songs he had May the Bird of Paradise Fly Up Your Nose was a very fun one, but that band he inducted was none other than Rascal Flatts. It's Banjo, K97.

0: Brown Band, jump right in. 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Mason's Morning Show, 6:48 in the a.m. It is it's a little chillier than yesterday, but still above average. 46 right now, and not a strong wind or anything, just out of the north about 4 miles an hour. Yeah, looking at a high 72 today. Yeah, mostly cloudy through the day. We'll have a little sun poking out, but 72 for a high. Tomorrow warming up. We're expecting some rain in the overnight and a bit warmer, too. It'll be 55 in the overnight and starting off tomorrow and high 77. Not bad. Not bad. I'm on board with that. The sun's expected to come back out, too. So another day, hopefully warm some stuff up. Saturday, hey, sunny skies. Bit windy, but warmer. 82 for a high, sunny and 82 on Sunday, and then Monday possibly getting more rain back in the forecast. A little drop in temperatures, but even in the overnight, over the weekend, Friday and Saturday's overnights, lower 60s for lows. And yeah, so no freezing in the foreseeable forecast, which, I mean, hey, you know, October, you never know what's going to happen with the weather. We've done the chili cook-off, the Fort Dodge Chili Lover Society chili cook-off many times in October, typically October, a few March, okay, but you don't know what the weather's going to do. It has gotten, it's gotten warm before, like to where you're hot out there cooking in 80 degree weather, sunshine. And a few years back, there was actually a blizzard, and that was fun too. We're looking forward to the 44th annual next Saturday. Hope to see you out there for that. Feel free to hit us up on Facebook if you'd like to register a team. We're still accepting some indoor registrations, and plenty of room in the great outdoors for the 44th annual chili cook-off next Saturday at the Fort Museum. Iowa's favorite country, K97.
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5: Here's the K97 Weatherology forecast. Partly sunny skies and light winds today. Highs top out near 72 degrees. Tonight, mostly cloudy. Shower and storm chances arrive after midnight. Lows drop to 56. Wind southeast around 5 miles per hour. Friday sunshine develops. Highs approach 80. Then lows fall back to 64 under clear skies Friday night. From the Weatherology Weather Center.

It's Iowa's favorite country, K97, Dan and Shay. Speechless. Yeah. Happy Thursday. We are that much closer to the weekend. Yeah. Here's Tim McGraw, K97.

Iowa's favorite country, K97, Lady A, their heartbreak. Thinking about Charles Kelly. Last month, he shared publicly he was diagnosed with multiple myeloma. It's a rare form of blood cancer. Yeah, it's just unfortunate. He's remaining active with the band. He's still out there, so good on him. Fight through it. There's a certain word I have for cancer I'm not allowed to say on air. And believe me, I'm not the only one. I know you share that sentiment, too. Here's the Lukes, K97.

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1: Iowa's favorite country, K97. Chris Young, tomorrow. Well, coming up next Saturday, Angel Ride to Save the Tatas. You talked about Charles Kelly earlier. You know, he's battling a rare blood cancer right now. Well, Angel Ride to Save the Tatas, it's a big fight against breast cancer, and it's incredibly, it's local. It is local. It's the women and men in our area that are dealing with breast cancer that, yeah, they raise money for the stuff that insurance doesn't cost. So it is a great group, and they've got a side-by-side ride. Yeah, next Saturday, the 17th of October. Going to start at Rides Bar and Grill from 9 till 10:30. And then going to end up at Stumpy's in Duncan. Free will donation meal there. If you got a motorcycle, yeah, you can ride your motorcycle. $25. Side-by-sides of other vehicles are $35. So, yeah, come on out. Show your support. Angel Ride to Save the Tatas. Their side-by-side ride is next Saturday. Next Saturday, the 17th of October. We're going to hear from Joe Jaden here pretty soon. 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
7: 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Last night, the NJCAA fourth-ranked in Division II Iowa Central volleyball team sweeps Northeast Nebraska 25-20, 25-10, 25-10. The Tritons now 24-2 on the year. They've won 7 in a row and 14 of their last 15. Head coach Sarah Horn after the win.
8: It was a great three-set win over a conference team. Northeast is always solid, so we knew they were going to come in and ball handle well and serve us tough, and that's exactly what they did in the first set. They had really aggressive serving, so we had to make some adjustments with our passing, but then we settled down. So 25-10, 25-10 for the last two sets, we'll take it. Me and Michaela got our 1,000th dig tonight, so that was really exciting for Mia. Annie Elbert also had a really great match for us, and Rylan McCarty as well, so it's another great 3-0 conference win.
7: St. Edmund's Chloe Palmer yesterday representing the school in the Class 1A Girls State Tennis Singles Tournament at Waukee Northwest went 0-2. Palmer falls to Natalie Steele of Fairfield 6-2, 6-1, and then lost a super tiebreaker to Ella Senny of Grinnell 3-6, 6-3, 1-0. Senny is the winner. St. Edmund Cross Country competing at the Fort Dodge Invitational at Lakeside Golf Course. The girls run at 5:30, the boys at 6 o'clock. Dodger girls swimming home against Spencer and Carroll in a triangular at 5:30. Iowa Central men's golf participates in the Quad Cup at Arnold's Park today. South Central Calhoun volleyball hosting East Sac County. That gets underway at 7 o'clock. Coming up Friday night, the 5-1 South Central Calhoun football team entertains 3-3 Manson Northwest Webster at 7 o'clock. Titans coach Brian Case talked about the game.
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7: 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Last night, Hilton Coliseum in Ames was host to an NBA exhibition game. The Indiana Pacers outscored the Minnesota Timberwolves 123-112. Former Iowa State Cyclone Tyrese Halliburton scored 7 points with 6 assists in 16 minutes for Indiana. Minnesota's Anthony Edwards scored 19 points in 20 minutes of action. And I'm Joe Jaden with the Connoisseur Media Sports Update.
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Iowa's favorite country, K97. Mason's K97 morning show. Woo! That was Corey Kent, This Heart. Yeah, we've got a lot of great stuff yet coming up. If you want to live longer, keep listening. I've got the 10 commandments of longevity. If you don't want to live longer, well, you might be depressed, bub. Let's try to cheer you up a little. Stick around here. Chris Lane, for her, K97.

Lauren Elena featuring Chase Matthew on Iowa's favorite country, K97. If you've ever thought the secret to a longer life was hidden inside a pricey supplement bottle, there's a longevity expert that would like a word. His name is Dr. Michael Hall. He recently shared what he calls his 10 commandments of longevity. His recipe for Fountain of Youth, pretty simple. Doesn't cost a thing. Yeah, commandment number one, guard your attention. Be mindful of the content and information you consume. He says what you think, you become. Commandment two, honor your sleep. Prioritize quality sleep and healthy sleep habits. Three, move daily. It's important to stay active with regular movement and exercise. Four, preserve strength. Maintaining muscle strength, mobility, and posture is key to living longer. All right, so far I've got three and four under the belt. Okay. Number five, eat real food. Focus on minimally processed foods and portion control. Number six, embrace purpose. Find meaningful work, service, or goals. Okay, I do that one. Don't eat the real food. I'm half and half right now. As we get to number seven, cultivate relationships. Build and maintain strong social connections with your family and friends.

0: All right, looking up. Welcome challenge. Keep your mind engaged with stimulating activities. All right. 9, remain curious. Continue learning and explore new experiences. Well, I'm killing it in this back half, I tell you. Finally, keep the funnel wide. He said, aging is a natural narrowing of our metaphorical funnel. So if you do your best to be resilient with healthy habits, then you'll keep your funnel wide. He says the goal is to not accumulate more birthdays, but to make those years healthier and more meaningful. Absolutely. Yeah. Yeah. A lot of great tips here. Of course, it's one thing to say it and another to actually do it. Well, I think you can. I'm a man coming out of your speaker right now. Just a voice out of a box that believes in you. It's a motivational Thursday here on K97.
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0: 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It's Mason's morning show.
1: Woo!
0: Yeah, 7:47 in the a.m. And boy, oh boy, it's beautiful out. 47 degrees. Sure, it's a bit cloudy. We got a high today at 72. Sun will come out here after a bit. But yeah, seeing quite a few clouds today. In the overnight, there's a little chance of rain, but lows sticking around the mid-50s and high of 77 tomorrow, mostly sunny skies. Sunny and windy Saturday, but warmer, high 82, sunny and 82 for a high on Sunday, and then Monday's looking at a high of 71, but a chance of rain. Chance of some precipitation in the forecast Monday afternoon. Again, that's a few days out yet. It's a beautiful Thursday, and well, a little bit of cringe on the internet. There's been a lot of embarrassing wedding stuff. Here's a new one. There's a woman from Australia going viral. Shared a clip from her wedding ceremony where her groom forgot her name and accidentally referred to her using her sister's name. In the video, she immediately corrects him, but they laugh it off, and in the caption, still not over being called my sister's name at the altar. For what it's worth, the bride's name is Emma, and her sister's name is Emily. Still a strange mistake, but people in the comments, you know, they're kind of the obvious one. Who names their daughters Emma and Emily? Yeah, I'm just a bit too do they have that many kids? They ran out of names. They're like Emily. Yeah, two different ones. Why not? Follow up video. Emma notes that they moved pretty quickly. They decided to get married after she got pregnant, even though at the time of the wedding they had only known each other for 10 weeks. So yeah, you know. They're still in that getting to know you phase. You know, the honeymoon. Yeah. Best of luck to them. She said the wedding actually happened a few years ago. Said nerves were intense. And yeah, everything's going great for them. So a little silver lining to that cloud. Iowa's favorite country, K97.
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9: Here's the K97 Weatherology Forecast. Partly sunny skies and light winds today. Highs top out near 72 degrees. Tonight, mostly cloudy. Shower and storm chances arrive after midnight. Lows drop to 56. Wind southeast around 5 miles per hour. Friday sunshine develops. Highs approach 80. Then lows fall back to 64 under clear skies Friday night. From the Weatherology Weather Center, I'm Phil Jensko. Right now it's 47.
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15: 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Let's go.

something about a truck on Iowa's favorite country, K97. We're just a few minutes till 8 o'clock. That's right. And we got some great stuff this morning. Thomas Rhett right now, K97.

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Well, my interview yesterday, you can catch on our Facebook page. 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Tonight, who's excited? 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

0: Blame it on you, Jason Aldean, Iowa's favorite country, K97, 8:10 in the a.m. You know, every parent has college majors they want their kids to pursue. You want to be a doctor? Yeah, great. You want to be a lawyer? Sure, yeah, awesome. Now, how would you feel about paying $100,000 a year for your kid to study to become a social media influencer? It's totally real. Yeah, it's Associated Press did a whole write-up on it. 33% of Americans said they would not support their kid if they wanted to go to school for social media influencing. That does seem a little low, actually. You figure it would be a lot more. 43% said they would. 24% have no clue what to think about it. Maybe they could be influenced. This is rich. 22% of adults say they would be interested in enrolling in college to get a social media influencer degree themselves. It's mind-boggling. It really is. The access to the internet is, you know, just untethered. But I mean, you know, I'm sure they'll show you important things. Maybe it'll get to the point where you can only watch social media influencers that have a degree. Like they'll start outlawing the rebels that are just, you know, posting pictures of their dinner online. Well, 32% of Americans now believe that social media influencing qualifies as a legitimate career. 52% do not feel that way. But if, like, you're making money, how's that not a career? I mean, yeah. Yeah, we'll talk a bit more about this. Maybe get some enrollment forms. In the meantime, check out my low rank content, your old pal Mason on TikTok. And of course, we've got a lot of that up on our Facebook page and YouTube, Iowa's favorite country, K97.
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Cause she's a gold digger with a quick trigger. A cast iron skillet swinging lid flipper.

horseback. Now he's a buckskin, 15 hands, five-time team road champion.

Amber baggage claim. Iowa's favorite country, K97, little Kojo. Before that, a little Low Cash is on the way, and yeah, I'm filling out my application to Arizona State University. Well, we'll talk about that social media influencer degree soon. K97. You and I.

97. Talking about low cash. Woo. Masons. K97 morning show. Yeah, Arizona State University recently launched a new bachelor's degree in content creation offered through its Walter Cronkite School of Journalism and Mass Communication. I'm sure Walter Cronkite would just love this. Curriculum overlaps with that of ASU's Mass Communication and Media Studies degree, with the major departure being a slate of specialized electives on podcasting, studio production, and on-camera presence. Okay, so, like, it's not the first that has done this. It's kind of the first as a major. There's minors in minor programs, Syracuse University, Quinnipiac University, and Colorado State University. Sounds like maybe some of the party schools. Makes sense. Sure. Why not? Communication professor at Cornell. Well, let's not talk too much about that, but she, college programs represent an inflection point, she says. She also says institutions and education and beyond have been acknowledging content creation as a viable career path, even if the

0: term influencer itself hits a nerve. It's the new television. I mean, you know, like people went to school for radio or television. There's things behind the scenes that need done too. You know, well, and that's kind of looks like that's what they're covering, you know. Podcasting, there's a lot of work that goes into that, editing and all that jazz, so. Yeah, sure. Sure, why not? It's just the way of the world now. Yeah, I don't... My kids better hope for a scholarship, though, if that's the career path they choose. It's Iowa's favorite country, K97.
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Dierks Bentley living on Iowa's favorite country, K97. Mason's K97 morning show. Well, you know how that old saying goes. It's a good day to have a good day. Mr. Scott Kirkhart on K97.

Eric Church record year on Iowa's favorite country, K97. It's Mason's K97 morning show. And yeah, perhaps a bit insensitive on the gunshot, thinking about the victim last night out at Creekside. There was sheriff's deputies called out for a shooting that got this suspect in custody. Sheriff's has said it's an isolated incident, not an ongoing threat to the public. And Creekside themselves on Facebook had a very eloquent post, you know, and I don't think this incident should reflect on them or the safety of their guests at all. As they said, isolated incident, but not all the word is out on this. We'll do a little digging, see what we can find out. But again, just thinking about those folks.

0: You know, I'm sure the folks staying out at Creekside, you know, probably got a little spooked. It was about 8:30 or so last night, a little after that it happened. But, yeah, if you check out Creekside's Facebook page, it's, you know, they're sending their thoughts out as well. It's just an unfortunate incident. When these things happen, you got to imagine that there's always a better solution than picking up guns. But anywho, the weather's not too bad today. That's for sure. Right now we're sitting at a good 50 degrees. It's a little cloudy, but we're looking to warm up to 72. Perhaps see a little sunshine today, but yeah, quite a few clouds through the day, at least till later afternoon. Look at the next couple few days from Weatherology coming up, and of course lots of great tunes coming up. Maren Morris here shortly on K97.
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2: Here's the K97 Weatherology forecast. For today, look for partial sunshine with high temperatures reaching up into the lower 70s. And for tonight, clouds on the increase, a chance for some scattered showers and storms, a low of 54. Friday, any lingering showers or thundershowers ending early, then sunshine into the afternoon, upper 70s, with low 80s Saturday. From the Weatherology Weather Center, I'm meteorologist Michael Carroll. Right now, it's 46.
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Maren Morris on Iowa's favorite country, K97, 8:54 in the AM, cloudy and 50, and looking to be a nice sunny one this weekend. Yeah, get out and enjoy all the outdoor fall activities with your sweater tied around your waist because it's going to get hot. Yeah. 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

Rocco Edsel and Ella Langley on Iowa's favorite country, K97. It's Mason's K97 morning show, and we got markets from Helena coming up about 9:30. We'll talk birthdays soon. That's right, yeah, you can't have a birthday for the kid from Two and a Half Men go by without mentioning it. That dude's the half man. It's 33 today. Yeah. Morgan Wallen, K97. No need.

Lee Brice on Iowa's favorite country. Mason's K97 morning show. Yeah, 33 years old today. Angus T. Jones is half man on Two and a Half Men. He got religion and denounced the show, but did return for the finale, which is nice. Bruno Mars is 41 years old today. Host of The Masked Singer, Nick Cannon.

0: He's 46. Wilding out. Just talking about that show the other day, actually. Yeah, that's a good one. Mike the Miz Mizanin, 46 years old, WWE superstar. Got his start on the Real World Road Rules Challenge. He was the athletic guy that kept saying, I'm going to make it to the WWE. And then he did. Good for him. That guy works hard. He's got kind of a, he gets kind of a dopey character sometimes, you know, but I mean, that dude's tops. The Miz, 46 today. Matt Damon's 56. Good Will Hunting, I think still one of the best movies ever. The Jason Bourne movies, oh yeah, those are all pretty darn good too. Daryl Hammond is 71 today. SNL master impressionist. After Don Pardo died, he's now the announcer for Saturday Night Live. He's eligible for a $50 gift certificate to Jamar Drive-In. So Sigourney Weaver, she's 77 today. How many Sigourneys have you weaved today? Anyway, yeah. Chevy Chase is 83. A very funny guy in the 80s. And then R.L. Stine is 83. Author of the Goosebumps series, Fear Street. Yeah. Yeah, great, great kids author there, that R.L. Stine, 83. And, oh, can't forget Crocodile Dundee. Paul Hogan, Crocodile Dundee, 87 years old today. They're all eligible for a $50 gift certificate to Jamar Drive-In. But they got to be entered. You got somebody celebrating a birthday today or maybe earlier this week or later on this week. Get them entered under that contest tab at yourfortdodge.com. And $50 gift certificate to Jamar Drive-In could be theirs. Or yours. 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K97.
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It's Iowa's favorite country, K97. Ian Munsick there, Love is Blind. Well, we'll talk about the favorite things about fall soon. Till then, a little Chris Young, K97.

0: 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K97, 9:30 in the AM, and there's a new poll out about the favorite fall things. And number one on the list, most popular answer, watching scary movies. Pumpkin-flavored foods and drinks right behind that, followed by putting up Halloween decorations, handing out Halloween candy, carving a pumpkin, dressing up in a Halloween costume, visiting a pumpkin patch, taking a child trick-or-treating, going to a Halloween party, and finally, playing tricks on friends, family, or neighbors. Yeah, I don't know. It's TPing, egging, all that stuff. No good. No good. There's cameras anywhere now. Just missing out on the top 10 hayride and a haunted house. Those are all very fun fall things, no doubt. Well, we're going to hear from Helena soon. She's got the opening market numbers, brought to you by your partner in the field, New Co-op, K97.
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3: 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Overall, on the Chicago Board of Trade, December corn is down 3 at 4.99, March down 2.75 at 5.14 1/4, November soybeans down 8.5 at 12.89, January down 8.5 at 13.06, December wheat is up 2 at 6.88 1/2. And now over on the mercantile, October live cattle is down 65 at 220.95, December down 85 at 222.92. October feeder cattle down 172 at 336.42, November down 185 at 333.95. October lean hogs down 40 at 76.52, December down 47 at 68.62. With this Connoisseur Media Ag Market Update, I'm Helena McNamee.
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0: Bob Brewing has Neil Anders taking the stage tonight at 7-ish. It's Vineyard Vibrations at Soldier Creek Winery tomorrow evening from 6 till 8 with Jesse Wilson. It's Friday Night Live at O'Goody's Irish Pub with the Hagen Family Singers from 8 to 11. Scott Kirkhart is live at Rails in Eagle Grove tomorrow night at 8. Shiny Top Brewing has Hamilton Loomis on their stage Saturday night at 7-ish. The Midwest Madness Tour featuring Soul Cage, Rapture, and Dead Bonnie hits the Eagles Headout Lounge Saturday night at 8. Aaron Duffy is live at Salty Sue's Saturday at 8. It's Mimosa Sunday at River Valley Orchards Winery and Distillery with Jordan Reuter from 1 till 3. And it's the final patio party of the season at O'Goody's with Scott Kirkhart Sunday afternoon at 2. 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
10: Here's the K97 Weatherology forecast. For today, look for partial sunshine with high temperatures reaching up into the lower 70s. Then for tonight, clouds on the increase, a chance for some scattered showers and storms, a low of 54. Friday, any lingering showers or thundershowers ending early, then sunshine into the afternoon, upper 70s, with low 80s Saturday. From the Weatherology Weather Center, I'm meteorologist Michael Carroll. Currently 58 degrees.
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1: Clarion,
0: yeah, we heard that live music calendar. Neil Anders at Shiny Top tonight. Going to be a great, great show. Here's Lainey Wilson and John Mayer, K-97.

0: Co Wetzel and Jesse Murph on Iowa's Favorite Country. K97 reality shows like to shake things up every once in a while. Viewers, you know, they don't want them to lose interest. Well, with that in mind, the producers of The Bachelor are going to try something they haven't done in years. Looking for a bachelor who's actually looking for love. Yeah. Yeah, source says they want someone who's serious about looking for love, not just in it to be an influencer. Yeah, why are you taking the easy route to being an influencer? There's a college degree for that now. You want to be an influencer, you work hard and you spend all your parents' money. Now, there's no word if that will apply to women, too. It's probably going to be a bunch of women that want to be influencers and then one guy that's like, I want my true love. But, yeah, I still don't think I'll be tuning in, but, hey, knock yourself out, K97.
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12: I hear you love country music.

Ella Langley, Love and Life again on Iowa's favorite country, K97. Well, a lot of the stuff that we heard about the World Cup was all the travelers coming in. Coming up, I got a list of things Americans do while dining at restaurants abroad that are mind-boggling to the locals. That's right, a little reverse Uno action soon. Miranda Lambert, K97.

Jordan Davis on Iowa's Favorite Country, Mason's K97 show. Well, you don't have to be a traveler to know that some American customs would confuse foreigners, just as some of the habits they do when visiting the U.S. might be confusing. List of Americans do while dining at restaurants abroad that are mind-boggling to the locals. Few examples: ordering one entree to split. Yeah, not common other places, apparently. When Americans say, "I'll do the," when ordering from a menu, such a strange choice of phrase. Or when people say, "Gimme," some people say it's bad manners, when you could say, "May I please have," or "Can I please have," and then thank them afterwards. Well, expecting service in a restaurant to be immediate, having your server be exactly on your schedule so you don't have to wait. We don't get that in the U.S. Some people are just like that. Finishing all of your meal 100%. In some countries like Iran, it means you didn't get enough and your host has let you down. And then someone said you should not be patting someone on the head in any country. Yeah, no, don't do that here either. Also, some general observations: blowing your nose in public, and American tourists being loud and

0: complaining about everything. Food, culture, things not being perfect for them. And I think they're just a few people getting a few bad examples. As America as a whole, I think we're very polite and nice people. It's Iowa's favorite country, K97.
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0: Two black Cadillacs, Carrie Underwood on Iowa's favorite country, K97. We're going old school next Saturday out at the Fort Museum, 44th annual chili cook-off. At least we're accepting teams that want to cook outside. I know one team for sure. And we've got some signed up indoors. There are a few spots left for indoor chili teams. I mean, you can make it there. It'll open up inside about 9 o'clock in the morning. You can go in, so you can make it there. Otherwise, you can make it and bring it and heat it up and serve it and have it in the competition. Asking for about 5 gallons, you know, good roaster full, not too bad. The outdoor cooking, I'm very excited for that. I haven't done that in years. You know, gonna have to maybe get a little work in. And not this weekend. It's supposed to be too nice this weekend, but next weekend weather's supposed to drop a bit too. So one team outdoors at least. Let's see if anybody else has the guts. You got the guts, huh? Come on out, Fort Museum, next Saturday, 44th annual chili cook-off. You can hit up our Facebook page if you'd like to sign up, or hit up Justin Goodnow or the Fort Dodge Chili Lover Society or the Fort Museum themselves. So they'll get you all squared away. It's Iowa's favorite country, K97.
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0: It's the Connoisseur Media live music calendar. Shiny Top Brewing has Neil Anders taking the stage tonight at 7-ish. It's Vineyard Vibrations at Soldier Creek Winery tomorrow evening from 6 till 8 with Jesse Wilson. It's Friday Night Live at O'Goody's Irish Pub with the Hagen Family Singers from 8 to 11. Scott Kirkhart is live at Rails in Eagle Grove tomorrow night at 8. Shiny Top Brewing has Hamilton Loomis on their stage Saturday night at 7-ish. The Midwest Madness Tour featuring Soul Cage, Rapture, and Dead Bonnie hits the Eagles Headout Lounge Saturday night at 8. Aaron Duffy is live at Salty Sue's Saturday at 8. It's Mimosa Sunday at River Valley Orchards Winery and Distillery with Jordan Reuter from 1 till 3. And it's the final patio party of the season at O'Goody's with Scott Kirkhart Sunday afternoon at 2. This has been the Connoisseur Media live music calendar. 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
5: Here's a K97 meteorology forecast. Highs level off around 74 today under partly cloudy skies. Winds out of the southeast around 5 miles per hour. Partly cloudy skies again tonight. Chance for storms. Lows level off around 55. High of 80 tomorrow. Slight chance for storms. Bright sunshine and dry Saturday and Sunday. Low 80s Saturday. Upper 70s by Sunday. From the Weatherology Weather Center, I'm staff meteorologist Laura Lockwood. Right now, it's 60 degrees.
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Midland on Iowa's favorite country, K97, still Mason's K97 morning show. Hope you're having a great Thursday. We're really close to the weekend, you know. Here's Kelsey Ballerini, Iowa's favorite country.

Iowa's favorite country, K97. Get to drinking. You're on the Zach. Yeah, Zach John King and the Zach Brown Band out the middle, K97.

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1: The king of country on Iowa's favorite country, K97, Mason's K97 morning show. And your feet ever been sore after a long day? You know? Well, luckily, Adidas, they got your back. They're developing a new pair of slip-on slides that double as ice packs. I love my Adidas slides. They're called Climacool Recovery Slides. They feature cooling chambers built directly into the footbed and strap. Okay. I mean, you know, they got the Climacool socks and underpants. This is even more, though. Not really high-tech. You toss them in the freezer for 30 minutes like a typical ice pack. You just wear them around. They look like slides, not ice packs. Pretty darn cool, though. Still in the development phase. They're hoping to have them in conjunction with the 2028 Summer Olympics. But people online, yeah, no. No, they're not totally convinced. One of the main ones I saw, and I thought, was you can take your dirty shoes, stick them in the freezer. Next to all the kids' dirty shoes. You need a whole new freezer if you're going to do that. It's going to get real pricey. Real pricey. Thought about buying them at first, and then I got cold feet. K97.
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5: I'm Helena McNamee, and it's time to take a look at those markets again. Over on the Chicago Board of Trade, December corn is down 1.25 at 5.75. March down 1.25 at 5.15 3/4. November soybeans down 8.5 at 12.89. January down 8.75 at 13.05 3/4. December wheat down 2.5 at 6.84. And now on that mercantile, October live cattle down 60 at 221, December down 107 at 222.70. October feeder cattle down 187 at 336.27, November down 255 at 333.25. October lean hogs down 82 at 76.10, December down 47 at 68.62. With this Connoisseur Media Ag Market Update, I'm Helena McNamee.
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0: Keith Urban, that's female on Iowa's favorite country. Mason's K97 morning show. Very happy to be here with you. It's a beautiful Thursday. We've got even better weather shaping up. We're going to check out a weather forecast here after a bit. 6 o'clock tonight here. We've got something very fun happening. It's called the Midwest CMO Show. Yeah, the best of the Midwest. Minnesota, Wisconsin, Nebraska, of course, Iowa. Iowa's pretty heavily featured in that. In fact, we've got a few people right from our area that have been featured on that program. So don't miss the Midwest CMO Show. Again, that's 6 o'clock tonight. And, you know, you might want to get out and see some live music, huh? Luckily, my handsome friend is right here for you on K97. It's the Connoisseur Media live music calendar. Shiny Top Brewing has Neil Anders taking the stage tonight at 7-ish. It's Vineyard Vibrations at Soldier Creek Winery tomorrow evening from 6 till 8 with Jesse Wilson. It's Friday Night Live at O'Goody's Irish Pub with the Hagen Family Singers from 8 to 11. Scott Kirkhart is live at Rails in Eagle Grove tomorrow night at 8. Shiny Top Brewing has Hamilton Loomis on their stage Saturday night at 7-ish. The Midwest Madness Tour featuring Soul Cage, Rapture, and Dead Bonnie hits the Eagles Hideout Lounge Saturday night at 8. Aaron Duffy is live at Salty Sue's Saturday at 8. It's Mimosa Sunday at River Valley Orchards Winery and Distillery with Jordan Reuter from 1 till 3. And it's the final patio party of the season at O'Goody's with Scott Kirkhart Sunday afternoon at 2. 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
7: Here's the K97 weatherology forecast. Sunshine mixed with clouds at times this afternoon, with daytime highs approaching 74. Southeasterly winds around 5 miles per hour. Partly cloudy again tonight. Chance of thunderstorms. Lows level off around 55. Sunshine mixed with clouds at times tomorrow. Slight chance for storms. Daytime highs approaching 80. From the Weatherology Weather Center, I'm meteorologist Jennifer Vucicki. Currently 70.
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Thomas Red on Iowa's favorite country, K97. Mason here. I'm going to hit the bricks. Join me tomorrow morning. I'll be in here at 6, and then around 7:30, I'll be joined in the studio by Greg Meyer from PMC Advantage. 8 o'clock hour, planning on chatting with Danielle DeWitt from Ballard's Resort, too. We'll talk about our last fishing trip. And yeah, I know. There was that day I didn't catch a fish. I didn't hear the end of it. Hey, Neil Anders at Shiny Top tonight. Another reminder. K97, I'll see myself out.

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6: Here's the K97 weatherology forecast. Mainly sunny skies this afternoon with daytime highs approaching 75. Southeast winds around 5 miles per hour. Mainly cloudy skies expected tonight. Chance of thunderstorms, lows dip down to about 55. A blend of clouds and sun tomorrow, slight chance for storms, 80. From the Weatherology Weather Center, I'm meteorologist Jennifer Vujitsky. Currently 72.
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1: I'm Helena McNamee, and it's time to take a look at the closing markets for October 8th. On the Chicago Board of Trade, December corn down 1¾ at 5¼. March down 1¾ at 5.15¼. November soybeans down 10 at 12.87½. January down 10¼ at 13.04¼. December wheat down 3¼ at 6.83¼. Over on the mercantile, October live cattle up 27 at 221.87, December down 22 at 223.55. October feeder cattle down 12 at 338.02, November down 92 at 334.87. October lean hogs down 110 at 75.82, and December down 50 at 68.60. 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
2: Here's a K97 meteorology forecast. High temperatures reach up to 75 this afternoon under mainly sunny skies. Winds out of the southeast around 5 miles per hour. Mainly cloudy skies expected tonight. Chance for storms, lows of a low around 55. Sunshine mixed with clouds at times tomorrow. Slight chance for storms. Daytime highs approaching 80. From the Weatherology Weather Center, I'm staff meteorologist Laura Lockwood. Currently, it's 73 degrees.
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0: In Iowa, we're used to some bull, but liberal politician Josh Turek is really full of Turek voted to let Iowa law enforcement refuse to cooperate with ICE to remove dangerous illegal aliens from Iowa communities. He backed taxpayer-funded welfare benefits to illegal immigrants and supports amnesty, including for criminal illegals convicted of serious crimes like assault causing bodily injury, indecent exposure, and drunk driving. Now we find out Turek was even caught telling illegal immigrants how to obstruct law enforcement and called cracking down on illegal immigrants
2: fundamentally wrong and un-American.
0: That's some straight-up liberal bullshit. Liberal politician Josh Turek. He only shows up for illegals. Paid for by SLF PAC and not authorized by any candidate or candidate's committee. 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SLF PAC is responsible for the content of this ad.
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3: 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Fight on Iowa is responsible for the content of this ad.
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12: Here's a K97 meteorology forecast. Bright sunshine expected this afternoon, with daytime highs approaching 75. Southeasterly winds around 5 miles per hour. Mainly cloudy skies expected tonight. Chance of thunderstorms will dip down to about 55. Sunshine mixed with clouds at times tomorrow. Slight chance for storms. High temperatures reach up to 79. From the Weatherology Weather Center, I'm staff meteorologist Laura Lockwood. Right now, 75.
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10: Here's a K97 weatherology forecast. Chance of thunderstorms tonight. Otherwise, mainly cloudy skies expected. Lows around 55. Southeasterly winds around 5 miles per hour. 79 tomorrow. Slight chance for storms. Lows around 64. Tomorrow night, clear skies. Bright sunshine and dry. Saturday and Sunday, mid-80s. Saturday, upper 70s by Sunday. From the Weatherology Weather Center, I'm staff meteorologist Laura Lockwood. Currently 73.
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1: Here's a K97 weatherology forecast. Chance of thunderstorms tonight, otherwise mainly cloudy skies expected. Lows around 55. Southeasterly winds around 5 miles per hour. 79 tomorrow, slight chance for storms. Lows around 64 tomorrow night, clear skies. Bright sunshine and dry, Saturday and Sunday, mid-80s, Saturday, upper 70s by Sunday. From the Weatherology Weather Center, I'm staff meteorologist Laura Lockwood. Currently 73.
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8: Here's a K97 meteorology forecast. Chance of thunderstorms tonight. Otherwise, mainly cloudy skies expected. Lows around 55. Southeasterly winds around 5 miles per hour. 79 tomorrow. Slight chance for storms. Lows around 64. Tomorrow night, clear skies. Bright sunshine and dry. Saturday and Sunday, mid-80s. Saturday, upper 70s by Sunday. From the Weatherology Weather Center, I'm staff meteorologist Laura Lockwood. Currently, it's 73 degrees.
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2: Oh yeah, fall's in the air, a little crisp weather, some autumn leaves changing. You got the football games going on, Big Ten in most of the upper Midwest here, in all of our listening areas. What's going on, friend? PT here, Midwest Country Music Originals. And you got great country music as well, right, on the show, like we do every single week. Now, I will say this, we got four debuts, including something that I don't think we've ever done before, back-to-back debuts. Yeah, we're just going to line them right up and just go new music all for you. It's going to be great. We got some from Minnesota, some from Illinois. Speaking of Illinois, let's get it started here. McKenna Faith Winters, it's new music. It's coming up, Cowboy, here on Midwest Country Music Original. Let's do it.
3: Never thought that I'd be the back 40 type. Black skyline, side of that county line. Never needed the buzz of a neon light or dirt road silver.

One more of a rockin' track from Matt Mueller there. That's Queen of Attention on Midwest Country Music Originals. Again, Matt out of Minnesota. We've got a bunch of local regional artists here. Hopefully you get a chance to meet them at a local show or see them or support them on their journey in some capacity. Speaking of Minnesota, we supported this young lady running a marathon last weekend. She was listening to the show on her local station, 102.9 The Wolf, which is classic. Karina Kern, One Summer Stand. And congratulations on the marathon, girl. Love it. One Summer Stand, Midwest Country Music Originals.

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1: Here you go, if nothing else, Minnesota Tan Lines on Midwest Country Music Originals. Of course, they are from Minnesota. That's how they know about Minnesota Tan Lines. So congratulations to if nothing else here in the upper Midwest. All right, let's head to Chicago now. Blue Rose. Now, we saw them. They were nominated for Band of the Year at this last year's award show. Got a chance to meet them. Great people. Super cool to see them a part of the organization, supporting growing the org in the Chicagoland area. And they've got a new debut out. It's called Daydream. Let's take a listen. Blue Rose, Daydream on Midwest Country Music Originals.

0: Gull. Love their voices. You got some great harmonies in that band. Blue Rose, again, that is new music here, Daydream. I was daydreaming about those harmonies right there. Again, Blue Rose, new music. Love to hear it. Daydream, Midwest Country Music Originals. All right, coming up, we got Anthony Page, and then we're going to go back to back to back. Madison Stiles, Aaron Simmons, and Simple Remedy. Stay right here. It's Midwest Country Music Originals. Don't leave.
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That's Corey Waller and the Wicked Things with Anchor on Midwest Country Music Originals. They won Band of the Year last year. They've been nominated for a bunch of other awards and whatnot. Just locked themselves in the studio and apparently got new music coming out. So I know people will be excited about that. They are out of Iowa, by the way. Corey Waller and the Wicked Things. All right, here we come. Let's do some back-to-back-to-back debuts here. Now, this is Madison Stiles. I believe this is her first ever cut on the radio show. So congrats to that. It's called More Cows Than People, which I think a lot of us can relate to, obviously, when it comes to our hometowns. She worked with Greg Huberty, who's an award-winning producer in our organization, to put this together. Madison Stiles, for making her debut, More Cows Than People on Midwest Country Music Originals.

congratulations, first ever song on the radio, Madison Styles, More Cows Than People. Again, on Midwest Country Music Originals. Love the style. Slowing it down a little bit there. Love her voice as well. God, that's a great debut, I would say, right there. Anytime you can come out of the gates with a great country song like that, that is going to be awesome. So Madison Styles, look for her in the future. More great stuff coming down the pike. Congratulations, young lady. All right, Aaron Simmons, this guy's been a male vocalist of the year, a bunch of other stuff, a song of the year nominee. Here's his latest. It's Moonshine, another debut. Aaron Simmons from Minnesota, Moonshine on Midwest Country Music Originals.

I like that one. That's Aaron Simmons and Moonshine, his latest. It's the debut on Midwest Country Music Originals. And we continue. We go from Minnesota. Now let's head down to Chicago. It's Simple Remedy, Rambler on the Run. They got that Americana style, kind of that folk style that I think people are loving these days. Simple Remedy, Rambler on the Run, making its debut, Midwest Country Music Originals.

like it. Rambler on the Run, Simple Remedy, making its debut, Midwest Country Music Originals. And it looks like they've got a album release party coming up at Carol's Pub on the 22nd of October. So Carol's Pub in Chicago, where they are from, Simple Remedy, they're October 22nd. That's that album release party for Simple Remedy. So that's going to be cool stuff. So get everybody out there to Carol's Pub if you're in the Chicagoland area. All right. Rachel Neal, we debuted this one recently. Cute. And she doesn't want to be called it, by the way, guys and gals. Don't be called cute with Rachel Neal, Midwest Country Music Originals. Cute.

0: But what if I called that song cute? Probably can't do that, right, Rachel Neal? Cute, Midwest country music original. Love it. She's out of Wisconsin. Loving that Wisconsin vibe. Of course, that's where the award show is again next year in La Crosse, Wisconsin. Get that on your calendar. Never too early to be talking about that. Saturday, May 1st, and the whole weekend, we got great stuff planned in La Crosse, Wisconsin. So get it on your calendar. All right, we come back. Anthony Page, Madison Colbert, and Chloe Ray all coming up. Stay right here, Midwest Country Music Originals.
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19: Here's a K97 weatherology forecast. Chance of thunderstorms tonight. Otherwise, mainly cloudy skies expected. Lows around 55. Southeasterly winds around 5 miles per hour. 79 tomorrow. Slight chance for storms. Lows around 64. Tomorrow night, clear skies. Bright sunshine and dry, Saturday and Sunday, mid-80s, Saturday, upper 70s, by Sunday. From the Weatherology Weather Center, I'm staff meteorologist Laura Lockwood. Currently, 72.

Anthony Page going to give it to you. Midwest Country Music Originals. What a vibe, man. Kind of a Jason Aldean, almost Brantley Gilbert kind of vibe there, rocking from Anthony Page. I believe he worked with Greg Huberty, by the way, doing a lot of work with a lot of artists here in the organization. So cool to see his producing really coming to the table when it comes to radio songs. So it's awesome stuff there from Greg Huberty. All right, Madison Colbert going out west. Midwest Country Music Originals. Keep it going.

This latest from Chloe Ray, Housewife. I love that track. She's out of North Dakota here on Midwest Country Music Originals. Again, Chloe Ray and Housewife. I think people are really digging on that track. Of course, what do you think of these songs? If you like them, you want to request your songs, Midwest CMO on Instagram, or of course, Midwest Country Music Organization on Facebook. We'll leave you with this one, Kane and James, On My Skin. My name is PT. We thank you so much for listening. We will talk to you next week.